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5: Hey, this is Jamie Loftus. And this is my new weekly show, 16th Minute of Fame. The podcast where every episode, I take a closer look at an internet character of the day. Who were they? What made them so notorious? How did the internet, or sometimes the algorithm, choose them? And what does a person do when they're suddenly confronted with more attention than the human psyche can handle? Take The Dress, a story that went uber viral in early 2015 in spite of being, well, kind of a boring optical illusion. A mother of the bride in Scotland took a picture of a dress she was thinking about wearing to her daughter's wedding. But she saw the dress as blue with black lace, and her daughter saw it as white with gold lace. One BuzzFeed post later, every single person on the internet was talking about the dress. But to me, the dress is a story about the last couple of months when the internet was still sort of fun. It was shortly before the stories that spread across the internet stopped being driven by exploited millennials with useless arts degrees and started being decided by algorithms hell-bent on growing internet usership at all costs. And on a long enough timeline, the story of the dress is one entangled with abuse and media exploitation. Internet history is a tricky thing to be invested in. It feels like every time a bad with business billionaire buys up another platform, history starts being erased. With the team at Cool Zone Media, we're taking these characters' 16th minute of fame to see what their moment meant to them and what it says about us.
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15: Feels like a callback to earlier this week. Jason Smith and I, we got into a big debate about the B-52s. We started singing like Fred Schneider. And here they are. Early on a Sunday morning, we got into a little Love Shack, baby. Yeah, that's right. Now we're roaming. If only my hair was that tall and thick and lustrous. That's why I wear a hat. Still in the Boise State one. Where's that Vassar one? I need to change out from the blue to the

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23: 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Fox Sports Late Night. Mike Harmon. Appreciate y'all giving us a few minutes of your time. Brandon and Mark. Fantastic stuff. Thanks for making us sound so pretty. For those that called in, thank you. For those that didn't and just hung out, appreciate you. If you're on Twitter, at Swollen Dome, at BSD Takes, if you want to send fantasy queries to Brandon as well, he'll take them there. Check out his stuff, Instagram and TikTok as well, at Brandon S. Deutsch. And again, for me, it's Swollen Dome, the I Want Your Flex podcast, Brandon, Dan Beyer and I bringing you that a couple times a week. Probably get some one-offs going as we get more and more injuries piling up because they're fast and furious. I know when Isaac Lowenkron gets in a little bit later, we'll start getting the official inactives list. You've got Andy Furman, Bucky Brooks coming up in about 15 minutes from now here across the Fox Sports Radio Network. 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
26: 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Anita Marks, Greg Cassell, and it is now time for Cassell's Files.
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0: The Cosell Files.
26: All right, here we go. Like I said, nobody watches film like Greg Cassell, right? And each and every week, we're going to come your way with Cassell Files. This is really the things that stood out

0: are found or returned voluntarily within 2 or 3 days. It goes on to explain, and I quote here, "Since being a missing person is not a crime, police are given a very limited role while conducting these types of investigations." At the bottom of the webpage, it gets more disturbing. There's a section titled, "What if they never returned?" And here's the official police advice. In such situations, you may want to enlist the services of a private investigator to assist in your search. If you can't afford a PI, the police elaborate, quote, "Another option would be to contact the Salvation Army, which has a missing persons locator program." There is not a single sentence on the LAPD website that would lead a loved one of a missing person to have any faith that the police would properly investigate it. What the LAPD is basically saying is, if someone you love goes missing, don't overreact. They'll probably turn up, unless they don't, in which case you should get someone besides the police to look into it. All this is my way of saying, if the police took missing persons cases as seriously as they do, say, bank robberies, I wouldn't have had to do this podcast in the first place and end up chasing a violent criminal halfway around the country. I'm Neil Strauss, and you can hear the full story of To Live and Die in L.A.
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7: One, two, three. Here we go, D.
3: Three and Out.
6: All right, here we go, Greg. Who plays better today, Trevor Lawrence or Bo Nix?
8: You know, I really like what I've seen from Trevor Lawrence and the way he's progressing under Liam Cohen, and coaching is so important at the quarterback position. I just like the track that Trevor Lawrence is on, and I think that's going to continue.
6: Yeah, I'm with you, although I am expecting big things from Bo Nix and this Denver team to rebound and getting Jalen Waddle into the mix. CeeDee Lamb or Terry McLaurin? Terry McLaurin always has great games against the Dallas Cowboys, but CeeDee Lamb is so good and Washington's defense is not.
8: Yeah, that's a tough one. The Cowboys' corners are definitely a concern for me. I think their defense is still a concern on the back end. You know, I think, you know, last week they did not really work to get the ball to Terry McLaurin, and I think they need to do that, and I think you'll see them try to get that done today. Of course, the main thing for them is can they protect, but I would look for Terry McLaurin to certainly be targeted quite a bit today.
6: Achan in that backfield with the Miami Dolphins. I didn't like the way he was utilized, or lack thereof, I should say. They're going to need him going up against, especially in the passing game, going up against C-Mac. Who do you think has a better game? And how do you think Achan's going to be utilized?
8: Well, it's funny because you have Bobby Slowick, who basically comes from the Kyle Shanahan school of offense. So you have two offenses that are probably very similar in methodology. You know what's fascinating about the Niners? This is just something to keep in mind as we go through the season. Obviously, you know, last week's game when they beat the Rams was not necessarily a blowout till the third quarter. And they made sure to get Kalen Black in the game to spell McCaffrey. And, you know, McCaffrey's getting older. Now, I love McCaffrey, and I thought he looked really explosive last week. I don't know if it's going to be every week a 20-carry game for McCaffrey. You know, it could be. You know, I guess it depends on the week. But whereas I think Devin Achane has to be foundationally what the Dolphins are.
6: Who scores first, the Colts or the Chiefs, on Sunday Night Football? Both with excellent running games, especially now with the Chiefs, and a healthy squad for both teams.
8: You know, it's always funny.

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4: In March of 2005, financier Jeffrey Epstein is at a charity benefit in New York City. Wall Street titans are in attendance. Rod Stewart is booked to perform. In a photo taken that night, Epstein has his arm around a woman, pulling her head toward his so that his smirking lips graze her temple. Epstein is tan and relaxed, and he looks like he doesn't have a care in the world. On that same day, 1,200 miles south, a 14-year-old girl in Palm Beach, Florida, gives a statement to the police that will launch an investigation. But maybe Epstein is right not to be worried.
5: Nobody cared what these women had to say. Their insights were ignored as the feds and then the state made this case go away.
6: Mr. Epstein should have been looking at a potential sentence of 360 years at a minimum. But that's not what happened, because there was a power dynamic here, wasn't there?
4: The recent charges against Jeffrey Epstein have brought down a cabinet member and tarnished the reputations of billionaires and elite universities.
7: Here is a group of people, and I gotta say mostly men, who talk a great deal about changing the world, but are fundamentally functioning as a cartel.
8: A very simple question. Who is Jeffrey Epstein?
9: Who is Jeffrey Epstein? 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
8: Right.
10: A teacher at the private school in Manhattan.
4: From Wondery, the company behind Dirty John and The Shrink Next Door, comes the mysterious Mr. Epstein.
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0: Curious. How did the internet, or sometimes the algorithm, choose them? And what does a person do when they're suddenly confronted with more attention than the human psyche can handle? Take The Dress, a story that went uber viral in early 2015 in spite of being, well, kind of a boring optical illusion. A mother of the bride in Scotland took a picture of a dress she was thinking about wearing to her daughter's wedding. But she saw the dress as blue with black lace, and her daughter saw it as white with gold lace. One BuzzFeed post later, every single person on the internet was talking about the dress. But to me, the dress is a story about the last couple of months when the internet was still sort of fun. It was shortly before the stories that spread across the internet stopped being driven by exploited millennials with useless arts degrees and started being decided by algorithms hell-bent on growing internet usership at all costs. And on a long enough timeline, the story of the dress is one entangled with abuse and media exploitation. Internet history is a tricky thing to be invested in. It feels like every time a bad with business billionaire buys up another platform, history starts being erased. 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
5: 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All right, so the Saints, you had to see this play to really believe it. Tie game, they had a fourth and goal at the inch yard line. And instead of kicking the field goal to take a 20-17 lead, they decide to go for it. Quarterback sneak, the ideal, Tyler Shuck takes the handoff, push him into the end zone. As he's getting pushed, he's going sideways, and his head is going backwards with a blatant face mask penalty. But there's no penalty on the play. They rule touchdown. Replay. Different angles. At no point did the ball cross the line. In fact, he ended up losing the ball.
6: Right.
5: There was a blatant penalty, but it wasn't called. You can't call penalties on replay, and yet they decided, touchdown Saints! And so the Saints take a 24-17 lead, and now the Ravens have the ball with a little more than a minute to go, try to play this game up. Now, I don't know if the official is trying to save face, but the idea of them not calling the penalty that was so blatant, but you can't do that. All you could rule on is whether the ball crossed the line, and there was not a single angle, VJ, that said he was even close to crossing the line with the ball.
6: I don't want to call shenanigans, man, but it wasn't close. I'm not sure what that was about. We all can sit here in the studio and see it from even three different camera angles. You see the ball doesn't get close, and on one camera angle, you see the ball is taken from him by a Ravens player before his body goes down to the ground. So that's a fumble. It doesn't matter. It's fourth and goal anyway. Ravens ball tied game. So, but hey, they surprisingly so stuck with the goal. I would have loved to be able to hear the audio of the replay VP that's up in the box next to the color and play-by-play guy and hear what he thought and then saw and then heard what his reaction.
5: Oh, Lamar Jackson is running right through that defense as only Lamar Jackson does. So with 27, the clock is ticking. The Ravens have no timeouts. Yeah. 24-23. They're at the 37-yard line again. They need a touchdown. Spikes the ball, stops it with 20 seconds to go. Meanwhile, the Cleveland Browns, led by the NFL's comeback player of the year, Deshaun Watson, are leading on the road against Tampa 23-19. Guys, if the Bucs lose this game, that's 0-2.
6: The Bucs lose this game, somebody needs to buy me lunch. Well, that's the call of the day.
5: The Browns have the ball.
6: Browns win this game. That's the call of the day.
5: Browns have the ball, 24 out of 30 passing for Watson, 238 yards, two touchdowns and no picks. Comeback Player of the Year award is...